0: She likes to hype me up, you know, before shows. And one time before a show, she said to me, "Bethy, you are so good at stand-up comedy. If it were an Olympic event, you would win gold in women's stand-up comedy."
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I see you making your weekend plans, thinking, what is there to do tonight if I want to enjoy rock and roll? You want to see a sweaty, old-fashioned rock and roll show? The Troubadour is the place to be. My boy, Low Cut Connie. Think Elton meets Little Richard with Little Bruce thrown in. The Troubadour tonight, 9 p.m., Low Cut Connie. Go. Tell them I sent ya. Enjoy. KLOS.

0: Smashing Pumpkins, their ode to 1979, 95.5 KLOS. Nick Carter here. Thank your personal non-denominational celestial deity. It is Friday. Soak it in. Soak it in. There's an L.A. woman who's made a shocking discovery. She's found out that her grandfather was Charles Manson. Wait, hang on a second. My hotline is ringing. What? Nobody's supposed to have this number. What? Hello?
1: Nick. This is God. I wish to test thy faith.
0: Cool. Faith in what?
1: In me, asshole.
0: Okay. All right.
1: I wish thee to give away more tickets to the water park.
0: Yeah, I don't know. I don't have it scheduled and,
1: Silence! Does thou wish a happy God or an angry, vengeful God?
0: Happy God, please.
1: All right. Then make with the Hurricane Harbor tickets. And go easy on the porn. And the carbs. I have spoken!
0: Okay, but... Hey. Should I be offended that God just hung up on me? All right. In pursuance of a happy God as opposed to an angry, vengeful God, I guess I have a bonus prize coming up this hour at 5:40. Another family four-pack of Hurricane Harbor, I'm just so shaken up here. Hurricane Harbor Los Angeles tickets. Who am I to argue with the big guy, huh?
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0: God told me to give you this. 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
1: Remember we used to call them privates?
2: Yeah.
1: What do we call them now?
2: Lance Corporal.
1: Junk. You call yours Lance Corporal?
2: I move mine up.
1: Lieutenant Clam.
0: Warnings on KLOS.

0: and the boys. You got lucky, yo, eh? You got lucky.
1: KLOS, happy Friday.
2: Hi.
0: Hi, who's this?
2: Hi, this is Caleb calling for the four-pack of tickets here. I'm just curious from number 95.
0: Caleb, where are you, man?
2: I'm over in Corona, California.
0: Caleb, do you have children?
2: I have one son, 4 years old. His name is Coda.
0: 4 years old? He's gonna float like a canned ham.
2: You're probably right.
0: All right, bro. I got a family four-pack of tickets to cool off this summer at Hurricane Harbor, Los Angeles, Southern California's most thrilling water park.
2: That sounds amazing, man. We'd love to go. Is there a lazy river?
0: I mean, who are you going to take? You can't take the four-year-old.
2: You know what? I do got a younger brother, and I got a younger sister as well.
0: Oh, cool.

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here's the conundrum. I really want to see the Odyssey, but I don't know if I could find a free day to do that. It's like Oppenheimer. Remember that? You had to plan your whole week around going to see Oppenheimer.

0: Yes. Again, I still see them as like the godfathers of goth. I mean, respect to Peter Murphy, but the Doors right there at 95.5 KLOS. Nick Carter here. All right, so I'm sure you've heard the famous Van Halen's Eminem story, the Brown Eminem story, which is part of their rider. Well, shout out to William Shatner, who just said, hold my beer. Now, I'm a huge fan of William Shatner. I've interviewed him a bunch of times. You know, he vocalizes. You can't really call him a singer because he doesn't really sing. He just sort of like does different songs and he talks. So last time I talked to him, he said he was going to do a blues album. And I was like, well, how's that going to work? Because blues, you know, you have to kind of like bend the notes and I don't know. Well, at 95 years young, William Shatner is about to release a metal album. Now, playing with him on this record are a bunch of folks. Let's see. We've got Britt Lightning of Vixen fame, and I think Phil Sousman's on there. I'm trying to figure out, remember who else. He had a bunch of people in his band. So anyway, his plan is to debut his new metal project at Riot Fest in Chicago in September. All right. Now, I've gotten a hold of a copy of his rider. The rider, like I say, like with the Brown M&Ms, with Van Halen, the rider is the list of things that the artist must have, that you must provide as a promoter if you want the artist to perform at your show. These are things in his rider that the promoters of Riot Fest have agreed to. Chicago must provide, they must rename a boat in honor of William Shatner so he can captain a ship again. One prominently displayed Riot Fest 2026 billboard with William Shatner's face on it. And one lucky fan as well. A classic Chicago food item to be named in tribute to William Shatner. He must co-anchor the weather outside with Chicago's most beloved meteorologist, sing Take Me Out to the Ball Game at a Chicago baseball game. Riot Fest must provide for performance, fire breathers, many of them, a video intro by Gwar, an artist golf cart replaced by a DeLorean for his hospitality. Dressing room shall be themed as Shatner's Shag Shack. 4 feet of Polish sausage. Montreal Canadiens hockey sweater signed by John Stamos. 8 pallets of Faygo, not to be shared with Insane Clown Posse. 1 pair of white tube socks and 1 pair of underwear. An assortment of adoptable puppies sourced from a reputable local animal shelter. A bouquet of flowers in a vase, you know, something sweet, something dainty. This is in writing. And the producers of Riot Fest have agreed to all of this just to get Shatner to play. Respect. Well done, Captain Kirk.
1: 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And on this day in 1993, Guns N' Roses appeared at River Plate Stadium in Buenos Aires, Argentina, played 80,000 people for the final show of their Use Your Illusion tour. One highlight of the night was Cozy Powell sitting in on drums along with Matt Sorum, who was dressed as a Domino's pizza delivery boy. So keep your options open, I guess.
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here's the thing. We are hip deep in summer. Oh, it's 95.5 KLOS. Nick Carter, by the way. We are sitting here hip deep in summer, right? But better make your plans to get the kids to Knott's Berry Farm before school starts. I'm just saying. KLOS has four tickets for you to win at 7:40 with Heidi and Frank and 4:40 with moi all next week, beginning Monday. I've been here a year and a half. I have not been to Knott's Berry Farm yet. I grew up, like, seeing it on TV and stuff, so. So you're one up on me. 7:40 Monday morning with Heidi and Frank from 95.5 KLOS.

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Oh, you're going to love it. 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
1: Oh, hi.
0: I got a really important question, man.
1: Oh, Riddler style. Okay, here we go.
0: Yep, here we go.
1: I'm picturing you in a green suit with purple eye mask. Please.
0: But hey, man, I just wanted to say you're doing an awesome job. Like, you're the only legitimate, genuine personality on the radio, and I appreciate that.
1: Ah, so this is what appreciation feels like.
0: Yeah, dry humor, definitely appreciated.
1: Well, thank you. I mean, I do prefer dry humor, because it provides a nice balance for everything about me that's wet.
0: That's right.
1: I also really love that you started by saying, I have a question, but then didn't ask a question, so the question became, what was the question?
0: That's right.
1: That's the kind of stuff that would befuddle the Dark Knight.
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0: It's the Greg Beharrell Show. The power of music. Especially the power of music over us. So check this out. The music you hear in a wine shop is being played for a reason. Studies show that if you play music from a wine's origin, the place it was made, you'll sell more of that wine. 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
1: Hello. Welcome to the start of Audio Stockholm Syndrome.
0: What's up, Greg? It's Matt.
1: What's up, Greg? It's Matt. Well, let's all hope that's not a descriptor. How are you?
0: All right, man. What's up, Greg B? How you doing, dude?
1: Well, first, let me say thanks for leaving so much space before the word dude. I can't tell you the comfort it provides me to know that you debated whether I was cool enough for the moniker.
0: All right.
1: Everything's good here. I'm just, and this is going to sound like a synth pop anthem, but I'm just sitting in a radio station in the dark.
0: Oh, that's awesome, man. Hey, great show. It's awesome.
1: You listen to this show? Wow. 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
11: Well, you know, I appreciate you listening. 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
12: You're a great blessing to me. 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
11: Ah, I'm going red over here, and it's not just my poor skin. Well, that was adorbs, my friend. What's your name?
12: I love you, brother. My name is Richard.
11: Richard, I'm going to give you a whisper out.
12: Yeah, hey.
11: Richard!
12: Thank you very much.
11: You're welcome.
12: Love you, brother.
13: Now, Greg B. Harrell.
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0: It's the Greg B. Harrell Show. You know, if there's one thing that people are always saying to me, it's, Greg, what's something you can teach us? Oh, they say when you pass away, your life will play before your eyes. Right after the ad. Another thing people are saying to me is, Greg B. Harrell, you don't have enough news from Fresno on your radio show. And you're thinking, Greg, why would I care what's going on in Fresno? Well, Fresno is a magical place, as we're about to find out when we listen to another actual clip from the Fresno Television News.
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0: It's the Greg B. Harrell Show. How come when we hear a brief snippet of a song, we recognize the track? How can we know within a moment? Okay, so when we hear a song we know, even if just for a millisecond, a complex chain of reactions occurs within our brain. The part of our brain that understands audio takes that song clip in, then sends it out to parts of the brain that deal with memory, attention, emotional processing. Each section scans the small amount of audio for anything that might be familiar, and if that song is known to you, you'll instantly be able to name it. All of this happens like that. Actually, probably faster than a snap, because it takes a minute to set up the thumb.
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0: Heidi and Frank.
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1: Oh, hello.
0: Greetings, traveler.
1: Hi.
0: How's life?
1: I actually got through. Did you just say hi, wife?
0: No, this isn't a Love is Blind radio spinoff. I said, how's life?
1: How's life? Life is, today's been a curveball.
0: Ooh, a curveball. My favorite pitch and medical affliction that currently has my doctor stumped.
1: Oh, my goodness.
0: But seriously, I hope your day levels off from the curve. Maybe a nice hanging changeup.
1: You know what? I actually got through. So now things are actually fantastic.
0: Fantastic? Oh, gosh. Well, that puts a lot of pressure on me. You're looking for a diamond, and the best I can offer is a CZ with multiple inclusions.
1: My bad. Yeah, my bad.
0: Yeah.
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0: people don't eat clams raw, right?
1: No, not usually. You cook,
0: no. Yeah,
1: no,
0: you cook, yeah,
1: steam a clam.
2: When I have a hot flash, I got a good steamed clam going.
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0: How are you?
1: It's good, working, you know.
0: What you doing for work?
1: Delivering, that's my job.
0: Whoa, cool. I can't even deliver on an emotional level. How's the delivering going?
1: I just delivered a big kind of mansion house.
0: You delivered something to a mansion? Where are you delivering things? The Monopoly primary color properties? What was it like delivering to a mansion?
1: They always scares me.
0: It scares you? Are we talking like a Mike Flanagan mansion?
1: You know, when you get in the gate, you never know what's going to happen, so...
0: Oh, I see. So when the gate closes behind you, you feel all like Batman in Bane's trap.
1: Yeah, so you get in the gate, and I don't like those... I don't know, it's scary.
0: Yeah, plus, when it comes time to take a photo of the food delivery at the mansion door, you just have to hope Annie Leibovitz is available. Greg B. Harrell Show.
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0: Heidi and Frank.
1: I dated somebody once who thought euthanasia were small kids in China.
2: That was you. Don't even lie that you had a friend who. You should know better than tell a story. Sherry told me that you told me it was you.
1: Damn it. I've been doing this show too long.
2: I mean, you got other dumbass stories. Tell us those.
0: Mornings on KLOS.

0: Yeah, you know, the thing is, I actually don't have anyone else in studio with me. No producer, no co-host, no nothing. Except Double Negatives, apparently.
1: Oh.
0: Yeah, just one cook in the kitchen. I always bring in my hot plate. But yeah, no, I'm alone in here.
1: That makes sense.
0: Okay, I mean, if that was any more backhanded, you'd be Denny Savard.
1: I mean, it just, like, makes sense a lot.
0: What? That makes sense? Me being alone? What exactly makes sense about me traversing the Earth solo?
1: Just, you're like, I don't know, just the things you say that are random.
0: Well, all I have to say to that is, Purple Monkey Dishwasher. You know what? Me being alone is starting to make sense to me, too.
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13: Who, let me ask you this, who is your favorite Star Wars character?
14: For me, Star Wars, I'm all about the Jedi. I love the Jedi.
13: 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You know, the anagram for Jedi is IEDJ. 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
13: 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You're like Kylo Ren with more. 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

0: So you work all the time.
1: Well, I have three jobs. I work at a bar, I work at a mall, and I work at a pot shop.
0: Whew, my goodness. Even Olivia Pope would be like, eh, you're working too much. So bar, mall, and pot shop.
1: Yeah.
0: You know, when I was younger, with the amount of shady characters at the mall, it was basically all those things. So which one is the worst gig? The bar, the mall, or the pot shop?
1: None of them, really. They all pay.
0: Ah, yes, but only one has the scent of Cinnabon. So you're saying all three have their ups and downs, regardless of escalator.
1: Honestly, it's just, they're all mind-numbing. It's all customer service.
0: Mm-hmm.
1: It's funny when you see celebrities complain about, like, oh, I'm being asked the same question over and over, and I have to keep telling people the same answer. It's like, how do you think I feel?
0: Well, I mean, hey, look on the bright side. You could be working in radio.
1: Ew.
0: That, yeah, that's right. Traffic on the ones, ooh on the twos. Greg B. Harrell Show. Is that still cool to do?
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0: It's the Greg B. Harrell Show. We've talked before about how CDs and mini discs are still popular in Japan. Buying CDs is still big, counts for well over 75% of all music sold, and collecting and creating mini discs is also a top pastime. But the popularity of CDs and mini discs in Japan is not just related to music fans. In fact, government agencies in Japan rely on CDs and mini discs for close to 2,000 different government procedures related to business filings. That's right. The CD has a side hustle in Japan.
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0: Okay, so what is the weirdest thing you've ever eaten when you've had the munchies? Oh, that was a disappointed in yourself level of sigh. That's the kind of sigh my therapist makes when I tell her, I see an ink blot. So, all right, come on, let's have it. Come on.
1: The other night, I was taking a spoonful of barbecue sriracha sauce and then vegan, like, pasta sauce. So I got a little bit spicy and then a little bit of, you know, like, just pasta sauce.
0: Hold on. You had two different jars of sauce in front of you and you were eating out of both of them with a spoon?
1: Well, two different spoons, but yeah.
0: Oh.

0: experimenting with a woman, and you found out she had a colostomy bag, right? And they're not clear, are they?
1: Like a frosted window.
0: Yeah, frocked. It was frocked around.
1: It was frocked for the holiday. Maybe it was around Christmas time. I didn't frock her. Let's put it that way. They just, yeah, I couldn't.
0: I would have. I had the bag itself.
1: I know you would have. 20-something, nothing's going to stop you.
0: Are you kidding me? I'd ask the bag if it had a sister.
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17: 25 drinks?

0: Did you have to pay your liver time and a half for that extra work? What did you drink?
1: Beer, vodka, tequila.
0: Beer, vodka, and tequila.
1: Beer, vodka, tequila.
0: That's like your lions and tigers and bears. Beer and vodka and tequila. Oh, my. 25 drinks.
1: Yeah, 25 drinks, yeah.
0: So what does drinking 25 alcoholic beverages do to you?
1: Makes you do crazy things, man. Really crazy things.
0: Uh-oh. What kind of crazy things?
1: Like taking off all your clothes and running outside.
0: I just call that a Friday.
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0: So what has your life been like as a Greg?
1: Busy.
0: Oh, same. Yep, I'm also busy, like a bee. But unfortunately, I don't have the same stinger-to-body ratio. Now, okay, I'll ask you this. Do you think the name Greg evokes a certain feeling in people?
1: I don't know. Usually, in my life, it usually means watch out.
0: Watch out for what?
1: Me.
0: Ah, the juggernaut approach. Well, I would benefit from a helmet. Yeah, but I get it. Being a Greg ain't easy.
1: But I've been listening to your show long enough. I know it happens to you, too, just in a different manner.
0: Oh, yeah. I mean, I wish you and I could have a secret Greg handshake. But as a Greg yourself, you know better and wouldn't want to make contact with another Greg.
1: No.
0: Yeah, we know where our hands have been.
1: Anyway, yeah, I was really glad to get through, but...
0: The Gertrude Bennigan Show. No, oh, wait, no. The Greg B. Harrell Show. Yeah. But you can still call me Gert.
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0: died and you just died and you walked by, died and you walked by and said, no, I'm dead.
1: It's the Greg B. Harrell Show. We've talked before about how CDs in Japan have always been more expensive than elsewhere in the world. In the 90s, CDs were more than double the cost in Japan when compared to North America. But here's something we haven't talked about. So pricey was the CD in 1990s Japan that the Japanese government had to get involved. Mm-hmm. Oh, yeah. Not only did they launch an inquiry into the cost, they helped usher in the CD rental store. That was a real thing that is still present in some neighborhoods across Japan. For one-tenth the price of buying a CD, you were allowed to rent it and copy it at home. That copying was factored into the rental price and paid out to the artists. All because of the Japanese government saying, hey, CDs are too expensive.
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0: Make good for the nasty tricks you pull. Seems like we're making up more than we're making love.

0: So, okay, you know how people talk about the devil?
1: Yeah.
0: What does the devil look like to you?
1: I don't know, like older, beard.
0: The devil keeps facial hair. Okay, well, I mean, that is impressive. Tough to get good light down there for grooming. And what is the devil's look?
1: His look?
0: Yeah, like if someone said, describe the devil in detail.
1: Do you remember the neighbor in Home Alone? Like the one that used the shovel on that guy?
0: Yeah.
1: Yeah.
0: Well, I mean, that would explain the Home Alone reboot.
1: Yeah.
0: Queen Rocks. KLOS.

0: It's the Greg B. Harrell Show. I'm seriously the hottest guy here. Ugh, I love living alone. I like to close every show by writing a little something in my diary. So here we go. Dear Diary, Greg B. Harrell here. The world is full of mysteries. What's the meaning of life? Are we alone in the universe? Is Law and Order ever not on TV? Thanks for listening, everybody.
1: Greg B. Harrell Show.
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0: weekend is upon us. Woo! And it's another fantastic Friday in Alice's Attic, where you're lucky there's no dress code. So you're fine in that mustard-stained t-shirt and sweatpants older than a high school senior.
1: Yes, yes, yes, yes, yes!
0: Let's take a rock and roll ride with your hard-working host, Alice Cooper.
2: Hello, hooray, and happy Friday from your Uncle Alice. I'm glad to be here on July 17th because it was on this day in 1955 that Disneyland opened, so I can get a little bit goofy. Okay, what was the funniest part of all of the whole Disney thing? All of it was Goofy going over a cliff. Woo-hoo-hoo-hoo! That made me laugh so hard when I was a kid. Every time he'd go over a cliff and he'd do the wah-hoo-hoo-hoo, I would die laughing. It's also National Tattoo Day, so I'll be thinking about all of you who have my face on your body, which is a weird phrase to say. I'm wondering if I'm in any places where I shouldn't be on your body. Usually I'm on a leg or an arm or a back, but I'll bet I'm someplace else on other people. Okay, enough talk. Time to rock.
0: Alice's Attic with Alice Cooper.

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1: Rock trivia, what well-known producer did the Cars' debut album? Roy Thomas Baker. He's a British record producer who is especially known for working with Queen, but got his start with Tony Visconti, Mick Jagger, and Keith Richards, and Frank Zappa, and also worked with The Who, Nazareth, Santana, Bebop Deluxe, T-Rex, and who? Me. He did the Flush the Fashion album with me. Very interesting character. Love Roy Thomas Baker. Let's hear his work with The Cars, My Best Friend's Girl.

0: We'll be back with more Alice Cooper next. Alice's Attic with Alice Cooper.
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1: Freaky facts. Okay, let's not let the truth get in the way of these facts, okay? Here we go. John Quincy Adams once had a pet alligator that lived in one of the bathrooms at the White House. Now, that's a president I'd vote for. The script for the movie The Terminator was sold for $1. It is impossible for most people to lick their own elbows. Go ahead, try it. I'll wait. Okay, see? On average, people eat around 70 different insects throughout their entire lives while they sleep. Seven of those are spiders. You have eaten seven spiders. Despite their different colors, Fruit Loops are all the same flavor. And finally, Tom Petty met Elvis when he was 13 and said it changed his life. Well, I met Elvis, and it was one of the exceptional nights of my life. You know, when you're standing with a loaded 38 on Elvis, and he put it in your hand and said, I'm going to show you how to take this gun out of somebody's hand. You know, that doesn't happen very often. We'll be right back with a request for a live song from one of my live albums coming up.
0: Alice will be right back.
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1: Hi, Alice. 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Double Live Gonzo, Kiss Alive, Made in Japan, Live at Budokan, Allman Brothers Band, Live at Fillmore, or others. 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Danny from Minnesota. Okay, Danny, I don't know what your favorite live songs or albums are, but here's one of mine. Poison, Alice Cooper from Paris.

0: 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Alice's Attic with Alice Cooper.
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0: should find someone there who's a pal, a buddy, a BFF. What you don't expect is for your very own late night pal to be a member of the Rock and Roll Hall of Fame. But then again, this ain't your average rock and roll rodeo. Confide in him now, and you shall be rewarded. It's Alice's Attic with Alice Cooper.
1: 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What is Nebraska famous for? Beef and tornadoes. Nebraska is, of course, located in the dead center of the USA, where they have lots of corn, lots of cows, and lots of twisters. Anyway, I've got lots coming up this hour, like some trivia on a one-hit wonder in just a few, but now, here's some music.
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1: Rock trivia. In which city did Tommy Heath form the band Tommy Two Tone? San Francisco. Heath moved there in the late 60s to become a hippie, and by the late 70s had formed his band Tommy Two Tone, which was a nickname he had. This song reminded me so much of What I Like About You. It had that feel, romantics feel. So let's hear the only song we know from Tommy Two Tone. It's

0: 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Alice's Attic with Alice Cooper.
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0: Now on Alice's Attic, a look at people that are strange and often dense, mindless, obtuse, vacuous. In other words, stupid.
1: Hey, stupid. Well, today we have international news of the stupid coming from China. Doctors at a hospital in Jilin have reported one of their most bizarre cases yet. A woman who had gotten her hand stuck in her boyfriend's mouth while trying to film a funny video. Apparently, while they tried to see if the woman's hand was small enough to fit in her boyfriend's mouth, she managed to stuff her fist in his mouth just fine, but then became stuck. Doctors had to use a special mouth opener to expand his jaw enough to inject a muscle relaxant in a specific area. Why do I feel that this has been cleaned up a little bit? Well, if you're shoving your fist somewhere it doesn't belong, and I think you know what I mean, write to Alice@alicesattic.com. I'll be back in a few with an email request, so don't move.
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1: Hi, Alice. I think Eric Clapton is the greatest guitar player of all time. I know you don't like this song, but can you please play the cover of Bob Marley's I Shot the Sheriff? Your loyal minion, Barbara. I do like this song. Here is Eric Clapton's version.

0: 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Alice's Attic with Alice Cooper.
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0: lurking in the dark shadows. He's a radio host who doesn't suck, even though he's always been a bit of a freak. But he does think you're worthy of listening to his show. Crank up the most talented man whose eye makeup is better than yours. The king of your kind. It's Alice's Attic with Alice Cooper.
1: 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And don't you always wonder how doctors pick their specialties? Like, why does someone specialize in feet or colons or ears? Okay, enough stuff and nonsense. I've got rock and talk that doesn't suck if you stick around, including this little ditty.
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0: 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It's Rock Trivia on Alice's Attic with Alice Cooper.
1: Rock Trivia, what inspired the Rush tune Red Barchetta? Answer, the song was inspired by the futuristic short story A Nice Morning Drive, written by Richard Foster in the November 73 issue of Road and Track magazine. The story describes a future in which safety regulations forced cars to evolve into massive modern safety vehicles, MSVs, capable of withstanding a 50-mile-an-hour impact without injury to the driver. Consequently, drivers of MSVs have become less safety-conscious and more aggressive, and intentionally ramming the older, smaller cars is a common sport among some. And here's Red Barchetta. Now, what's a Barchetta? It's a Ferrari.

0: hasn't flown the coop, Alice will be back in just a few. Alice's Attic with Alice Cooper.
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1: Dear Alice, I know you've never seen this email and that some staff will probably stuff it in the junk folder, but I hope whoever does or is reading this could just pass on this funny message to you. It should definitely make you laugh. I was a child being raised in a horribly abusive environment in the 60s and 70s. Back then, and even today, music always helped me to escape. My parents were strict Catholics and tried their best to curtail whatever music I was supposed to listen to. So I, of course, did the exact opposite. Fought them nonstop to listen to exactly what I wanted to. Recently, my mother was dying, and right before she passed away, we were talking about my childhood and my insane love of music. It was then that my mother shared with me, "Debbie, seriously, I always loved your love of music, but I always hated that damn Alice character." My mom died very soon after passing that information on to me. I still laugh today knowing what you and I put her through all those years with your music. I pray as a preacher's son that you do not only love the fact that you and I drove my parents crazy in that time, but that you know you actually got me through some of the worst horrible years of my life. I pray that someone will pass this funny story on to you and express my gratitude. Godspeed, Debbie Cree. Well, Debbie, yeah, that happened a lot in the 60s and 70s, and everybody thought that I was some satanic character, where actually, for the last 40 years, I've been Christian. I even teach Bible study once in a while. So all the people that were burning my albums have got to see how God works, using me now to promote Him, and certainly not promote Satan. Okay, tell me what of your music your parents hated, and what you both loved at Alice at alicesattic.com. Up next, you freaks get an Attic Classic, so don't move. I've always said you can't overprotect your children. You have to let them make their mistakes and watch. If it looks like it's going to be a dangerous mistake, you step in. If it looks like it's going to be a mistake that might break their heart, sometimes they have to have a broken heart in order to understand what it means. Okay? I know I'm a very protective parent, but I kind of look in the future and see, okay, is this going to help them or hurt them? All of my kids turned out great. And all the grandkids hopefully will be the same. All right. Up next, Attic Classic.
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0: 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Straight jacket not required, but also not a bad idea.

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1: Attic Classic. Well, earlier in the show, I was talking about the late Cliff Burton of Metallica. As you probably know, he died in a European tour bus crash early in the band's career. We have been traveling by bus because that's how you tour. You don't tour by jet. I've toured by jet before, and I get it. It's more elegant. It's more cool. But it's not real touring. Real touring is when you tour by bus and you sleep on the bus, and these great, the buses now are elegant and great and wonderful. But it's when you spend time with your bandmates also. And it's when you time when you try as hard as you can to take all their money in poker. And you eat on the bus, you live on the bus, and that's how a band gets tight. Of course, we have about 5 or 6 buses, so all the poker players are on my bus. Here's an old great one from Metallica for your Attic Classic, Battery.

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0: early days in Detroit, to teen angst in Arizona, to shock rock in L.A., to his rise to Rock and Roll Hall of Famer, one man is superbly seasoned to guide you through this magnificent musical journey. You, sir, are a demented, semantic, degenerate freako.
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0: This is Alice's Attic with your host, Alice Cooper.
2: It's your super duper one. I'm never going to retire until the Rolling Stones do. I don't think Mick or Keith will ever retire, but I think if either one passes away, the Stones are done. Those are the two. Those are the two that are the mainstays. Can't go on without either one of those. So I've got a song we just don't understand from someone you like, but now some rock from a band who may or may not be retired, or maybe they're just tired.
0: Alice's Attic with Alice Cooper.

0: Trapped in the Attic with Alice Cooper.
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0: 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Let Alice Cooper clear it up for you in Songs We Just Don't Understand.
1: Songs We Just Don't Understand. Okay, I have to get Billy Joe Armstrong to give us the definitive answer, but here's what I found out about Green Day's Wake Me Up When September Ends. The lyric seems to speak about death of Armstrong's father in September 1982 and his life since. That said, the song's lyrics have also been interpreted in other ways, including as a song about the victims and survivors of the September 11 attacks. Sometimes you write a song and then realize what it's about. So, no matter what the song's about, I know you guys will like it.

0: Alice needs a break, and so do you. Alice's Attic with Alice Cooper.
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1: Alice, 1988, St. John's, NL. Only my second concert. Motorhead opens up the gig, then your show begins. A 4,500 gig arena, and I'm up front taking pics. Then you resuscitate and smash the head off Frankenstein. Blood goes everywhere, maybe even directed at the guy with the flash camera. I was just covered. Great show. Been a collector since. Jason Kellaway. It depends on who I play to. If I see a photographer, I might do an extra face for him. But if you're in the front rows, when Amber gets her throat slit, you're going to get blood on you. I'm sorry. If you believe I've spewed you with stage blood, tell me your story at alice@alicesattic.com. I'll be right back with Movie Music Madness after these ads.
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1: Movie Music Madness, in case you're new around here, your Uncle Alice likes movies. So, tonight's Triple M song comes from the 2006 film Talladega Nights, The Ballad of Ricky Bobby. The prayer scene in that is one of the funniest things I've ever seen in my life. And it's by AC/DC. Here's TNT.

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You guys.

this is L.A., where it's not just okay to be a freak. It's encouraged. It's Alice Cooper, and I'm rocking it on the legendary 95.5 KLOS.

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0: Welcome to the deepest confines of the mind of Alice Cooper. It's a bit dusty up here, and oh, is it cluttered. There's a memory of hanging out with John Lennon and Anne Murray at LA's The Troubadour in 73. And over here is Alice's Cortez High School locker combination. And why is there a random recollection of pre-concert pickled herring in Oslo in 2017? But amidst the mélange, there's a wealth of rock and roll tidbits and knowledge that never fails to entertain and engage. So without further ado, here's your fastidious host. It's Alice's Attic with Alice Cooper.
1: Hey there. Hi there. Ho there. You're back with me, Alice Cooper, and welcome to my attic. I think you're going to like it. It's dusty, but I have masks for you to wear, and most of them look like they're straight out of Friday the 13th. The movie, that is. Of course, my house. I have one room, my studio, that is full of all the things that I get on the roads, and I go to a lot of antique marts and find the weirdest things for my studio. Okay, freaks and geeks, there's a Cooper's cover that might actually be done by this very Cooper, but now this.
0: Alice's Attic with Alice Cooper.

0: Imitation is the sincerest form of flattery. Either that, or they just ran out of song ideas. Whichever the case, here's a Cooper's cover now.
1: Cooper's covers. You know I love the Beatles, but did you know I did a Beatles cover with Steve Vai, Duff McKagan, and Mickey D for a record called Butchering the Beatles? The song is Hey Bulldog, and I think every band has done this song because it's such a cool song. Okay, I'm here, and I'm covering the Beatles, and I'm not worthy. I'm just not worthy.

0: Unlike Elvis, Alice Cooper has not left the building. We'll return with more Genius Radio after this. Alice's Attic with Alice Cooper.
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0: It could be a love letter. It could be hate mail. It could be an Amazon delivery confirmation for a recent straitjacket purchase. Either way, you wrote it. Alice reads it on Alice's email.
1: Dear Alice, I notice with some gratification that you pronounce biopic as I always thought it should be. No bloody biopic, as some turkey brain media jocks think appropriate. Biopic is the way I look at it. What are we talking about here? Panoramic full-color exposés, not necessarily frontal. By the way, if you ever have trouble finding words that rhyme, give me a try. Kind regards, Tony Bergevay. I'm the word guy. I hang around with Scott Flansburgh, who is the human calculator. And he is the ultimate mathematician. He can just take anything that you could possibly think of and do it in a second. So it's pretty interesting. And he used to go out with a girl. And he met her at random in a bar who was the human dictionary. And he said it was just too weird. He said he was the human calculator. She was the human dictionary. And I said, if you ever have kids, they're just going to be morons. If you like to tell me some words, but you can't even think of a word that rhymes, hit me up at alice@alicesattic.com. Stick around for some freaky facts that might be about words or not, up sooner than later.
0: Alice's Attic with Alice Cooper.
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0: Tonight, Alice's Attic with Alice Cooper presents more fun and freaky facts. Take it away, Coop.
1: Freaky facts. Okay, my fave raves. Here we go. And yes, these facts are about words. Yay. More than 30% of English words come from other languages, including French, Latin, Sanskrit, and Japanese. The letter E is the most common letter in the English language. See, English even has E. New words are added to the English dictionary every few hours. I is one of the oldest words in English and is also the most commonly used word in conversation. Girl was originally used to refer to a child or young person regardless of gender. Words that are repeated often but add no meaning to a sentence are called crutch words. Examples include like, actually, honestly, and basically. And finally, words that remain the same when turned upside down are called ambigrams. And so how can I not play this? Here's Missing Persons.

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1: Time now for Striking Gold with Kenny Michaels. Now, here's your host, Kenny Michaels.
2: All right, welcome to the show, everybody. I'm your host, Kenny Michaels. This is Striking Gold. It is great to be here. Welcome, welcome, welcome aboard. All right, let's go, baby. The number to get me live, 888-961-0222. The amazing Wendy is on phones today. Call in. She will connect you to me. Let's go. 888-961-0222. Or, of course, you can go to kennysgoldquiz.com and answer a couple questions. Nobody fails the quiz. Keep that in mind. And you guessed it. When you answer those questions on the quiz, comes to my email, the good looking Kenny Michaels. All right. Very good. Let's start this show. Here we go. The competition has begun. The battle is on between China and the United States regarding revaluing of gold. There is a lot of talk that China has already started the revaluation process of gold in their country.

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7: Because there's always a reason to be bullish. Welcome in to Kelly's Bull Market News. We're at it again with Kelly Slott and getting out great information. That's what Kelly does in many ways, really, on this show, in her book, The Great Retirement Mystery, with webinars we're going to tell you about here in just a second, and with the podcast, too. A podcast, the book, the access to and the ability to register for the webinars, all at CaliforniaWealthAdvisors.com. And she has plenty coming up. In fact, this is the one that's probably closest to today's date. It's going to be August 12th, and it's Kelly with a special guest. And this one's for accredited investor clients only, this particular one on real estate. But most of these are open to the public. You can join in September 9th with Kelly's special guest, Dr. Joanne Feeney. They're going to be having a discussion on the markets. And then, of course, Wednesday, October 14th, starts a fourth quarter look at a conversation in webinars on tax write-off programs, tax advantage programs. This first one is October 14th, part of Kelly's Building Foundations for Financial Wealth series, Ways to Disinherit the IRS as you head into retirement. 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Click the events tab. Kelly, I'm ready. I'm raring. I'm ready to get into the information.
4: Yeah, we both are, actually. Yeah, it's great information today, especially if you're either pre-retirement or in retirement. Lots of great information for you here today. So first segment here, replacing your paycheck and how to do it. I like to call it a play check because I want you to have fun in retirement. So we're going to talk about how to replace that paycheck once you do retire. And then our next segment, baby boomer common mistakes. There's a lot of mistakes I see out there. I want you to avoid them. That's part of my book, don't forget, The Great Retirement Mystery, How to Avoid the Six Biggest Blunders. I want you to avoid mistakes and blunders that I see. So I'm going to have a whole segment on that today. And then our third segment today, real estate and how best to use it and avoid taxes. So a lot of times people don't realize there are a number of things we can do to avoid and delay taxes for real estate that you have. So that segment will apply to a lot of my California folks for sure. And then our final segment, questions from listeners. Of course, I love this segment. We've got questions about strategies, about cash in the bank, 401ks, lots of great questions today. So stay tuned for the whole show. I think it'll be a lot of really fabulous information for you all.
7: Information and a fun time delivering the information we have on the show in a great conversational format, as is the review that people schedule with Kelly, customized and comprehensive, but a great conversation. So you retire, the pre-retirement paycheck is gone. How do we mimic that as closely as possible? We're looking at the process, and part of that process, Kelly, is you working with them, just getting a good idea of their retirement expenses.
4: Absolutely. You've got to have a detailed budget. You've got to create a realistic budget that accounts for all your anticipated expenses, your housing, your food, your transportation, your health care, your entertainment, the travel that you might be doing. And don't forget those occasional big ticket items like a new roof or a car replacement or the insurance bill you pay once a year or the property taxes as well. So make sure you have a budget. Now, I do have a budget sheet on my website. Don't forget to put that or print that out for yourself. So go under

0: CaliforniaWealthAdvisors.com, go into the services tab and print out that budget sheet and start filling it out for yourself, because it's important for you to know where your money goes and how much you spend each month. And again, include all of those annual costs that you might have. You also need to factor in inflation. So remember that the cost of living will likely rise over time. And so you need to build a buffer for inflation when you're estimating your future expenses. So by all means, do that. And then also consider your healthcare costs. So healthcare is a major expense in retirement. And research your Medicare and your supplemental insurance options and potential out-of-pocket costs as well. And I will say the average couple spends over $300,000 in long-term care when they retire and get into their senior years. So let's make sure we've accounted for all of this. And if you need help with Medicare, by the way, if you're turning 65, or if you've already turned 65, I do have a company I work with that looks at Medicare and finds the best policy for you. Maybe you need supplemental, or maybe you just need to figure out what to take with Medicare, because it can be very confusing, that's for sure. So that's a free service, and we do have a company we work with there. So if that's of interest to you, give us a call, because we can walk you down the road of maybe getting better Medicare or better supplemental insurance. And so maybe you're not so out of pocket with that kind of cost. But look at all of these things. Create a budget sheet for yourself. It's imperative that you do it. I like to do it before retirement, and then do one for what you think you're going to spend in retirement. If you're already in retirement, then come up with your budget sheet, and that's a great place for us to start when we sit down together and go over how we can recreate that paycheck to cover that budget.
1: Yeah, Kelly's giving you a look at the process that goes along with that review that you can schedule to look at replacing that paycheck and building in that all-important stream of income in retirement. To schedule with Kelly, 800-810-8060, 800-810-8060, and you can text that number also. Same number, just text CWA, 800-810-8060. And I always visualize different personality types when they bring to you their amount of life savings, all the savings efforts, and some probably type A personalities bring it to you all organized, and sometimes it maybe comes in a pillowcase, but either way, you have to review it all.
0: Well, I haven't had a pillowcase yet, but I have had lots of interesting bags come my way, that's right, for sure. So when you get closer to retirement, or even if you're in retirement, I want you to look at your retirement savings. I want you to total all of your accounts, as a matter of fact. So include all those retirement accounts, those 401ks, the IRAs, pensions, any other savings earmarked for retirement that you might have. And let's put it all in one place. It's much easier to manage if you have it all in one place. So I did create the asset sheet, and that is on my website as well. Under the services tab, you'll find the budget sheet to print out for yourself, as well as the asset sheet. I want you to print that out and fill it out for yourself as well. Put all the different accounts you have on that account, or on that page, because sometimes people work for a company for 10 years and they have a 401k, and then they move to a new company and they forget they have the 401k company at the first company. And then years go by and they forget about it. And so that's dollars, right? That's dollars we can use to create income for you once you do retire. So make sure you put all of your assets on one sheet, and especially those retirement accounts. And then I typically move all these types of accounts together in one account. No taxes to do any of that, by the way. And it's just easier to manage and diversify for you, and actually create a plan. And then I want you to look at your Social Security benefits as well. So if you go to SSA.gov, SocialSecurity.gov, then you can come up with what your estimate is for Social Security. And just because you can take Social Security at 62 doesn't mean you should. That's the earliest time you can take it. So when you look at the SSA.gov rundown for yourself, your working years, and how much you would get at 62, 66, 67, 70, then you can kind of figure out, well, when's the best time for me to take it? And remember, you get 8% more per year that you wait to take Social Security. So a lot of times there might be a gap between when you retire and when you take Social Security, especially if you wait until age 70, which is better because you get that's the highest amount you get. And we need to fill in that gap maybe with some income. So let's make sure we're looking at all of this. We've actually created a plan for you. So print out that budget sheet and the asset sheet for yourself on my CaliforniaWealthAdvisors.com site. And that's just really helpful for you and for me too when people bring that to me.
1: Absolutely. And I mean, we're really, it's coming together now. A look at what that conversation is like, because now Kelly and you have reviewed expenses. You've looked at the puzzle pieces that you brought in. What about the withdrawal strategy, Kelly?
0: Well, isn't that important, right? So we need to know, well, this is why I bring up the budget sheet and the asset sheet, because we need to know what assets you have to then create income for you to develop a withdrawal strategy. That withdrawal strategy is very, very important. So I know there's a 4% rule that's bandied about out there. So that means if you take out 4% of your initial investment savings, retirement savings, that it will last for the rest of your life. Well, that may not be true. It is just a guideline. Because if you need 6% instead of 4%, or you need 8% instead of 4% off of your portfolio to satisfy that budget, then maybe the 4% rule doesn't apply to you. So again, you need to consider perhaps other withdrawal strategies, or to have a strategy, right? So we want to explore options like withdrawals from required minimum distributions, for instance. If you're under age 73 or over age 73, what are you taking out of your retirement accounts? And remember, when you take money out of retirement accounts, unless it's a Roth IRA or 401k, there is taxes that you have to pay, and those are ordinary taxes you have to pay. So you've got to think about these things, right? And this is what I do a day in and day out for my clients. We are professional wealth managers, so this is what we specialize in doing. And then, of course, I want you to diversify your income sources as well. I want you to make sure we're taking income streams out of the appropriate accounts at the appropriate time, and we've diversified the portfolio as it should be for you, because your risk tolerance, your time frame, your income needs is going to be different than someone else. So that's what we do. We tailor make portfolios for people. So let's make sure this is all set up for yourself.
1: It never hurts also to look at anywhere that you could create some additional streams. I mean, extra income never hurts.
0: Oh, absolutely. So part-time work can be very great to supplement your income, especially if you're in a gap year before you're starting to take Social Security, or before a pension starts, somewhere along those lines. Rental income, certainly a lot of my California folks have rental income. Annuities, insured products, that can provide guaranteed streams of income for your life, backed by the claims-paying ability of the insurance companies. And then, of course, dividends and interest. That could be from your investment accounts. We might be creating, I do that quite a lot for a lot of my clients. We have investment accounts, and there's $1 million, $2 million, $5 million in there, and we do a tax advantaged income for a lot of my folks from those types of accounts. So again, the diversification is key. Where are your investments? What are they doing for you? Often I see clients bring me 401ks or pensions or even trust accounts, investment accounts, and there's no plan. There's dollars there, but there's no plan for any of it. It's not creating the income they're looking for, or their tax advantages they might be looking for. So again, this is the tailor making we do day in and day out. And we are going to bring high level strategies to the table for you, and that professional wealth management that many of our clients are looking for. So it's vitally important for you to implement your investment plan, your retirement plan, and have it tailor made for yourself. Because again, like I said earlier, your time frame, your risk tolerance, your income needs is going to be different than anyone else out there. So we are a fiduciary. We are going to take care of you certainly as best we possibly can, and bring to the table maybe new levels of investing that are not new, but maybe you haven't been familiar with, or no one's talked to you about before. So again, that tax savings investments and the strategies that we use are very important to help our clients create that investment portfolio that's perfect and just what they're looking for, again, that tailor making. So if you're interested in sitting down with us, by all means, give us a call so we can meet with you in our Anaheim office or our Santa Barbara office. I do want to shake your hand, get to know you, find out what you need, what you're looking for. So if you have at least $1 million, $2 million, $10 million, $100 million, or anywhere in between, give us a call, get yourself on our calendar. We'd be delighted to sit down and chat with you and create a plan that's specific to you.
1: 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And there's a lot to cover, of course, because, I mean, this is a phase of your life, your new phase you're entering, that's now longer than ever. Just want to make sure you get it right and don't make mistakes, which we're going to talk about in a second. 800-810-8060, 800-810-8060. Kelly's Bull Market News. What is after the break, Kelly?
0: Well, coming up, we have a hot new report that says baby boomers are making some major mistakes with their money. 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
1: There is always a reason to be bullish, and just listening to this show is the first step in kind of getting confidence in your financial life. And then the second important step is meeting with Kelly Slott. We're back with Kelly's Bull Market News. 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And the reason I say and more is because if you are currently a client of Kelly's, then you have a cordial invitation to the party that's coming very soon, the Carnival Summer Party. 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Also, the next big webinar that's coming up, this one I'm telling you about is for accredited investor clients only, and it's going to be on opportunities with real estate investments. And then open to the public coming September 9th. This is going to be a great conversation on the markets and the economy with Kelly's special guest, Dr. Joanne Feeney. Hey, be sure to follow California Wealth Advisors on LinkedIn and Facebook. So again, the subtitle of Kelly Slott's book is How to Avoid the Six Biggest Blunders. And mistakes can be made, especially for those trying to do it when they go the do-it-yourself route with retirement planning, which is really not advisable. Yeah, you know, baby boomers are messing up in many ways. And Kelly's goal is to help you avoid the mistakes. And we're going to cover some of those, Kelly. The first one, we're going to start with longevity. People underestimate, many do, how long they'll live.
0: Yeah, well, they sure do. Many baby boomers assume they'll only live into their 70s or early 80s, and that's leading to very poor financial planning. So with medical advancements, many will live into their 90s. My beloved mother is 98 years old and going strong, yeah. So your retirement savings may not last that long if you don't manage it correctly. And then also claiming Social Security too early. Again, I mentioned earlier, you can take it at 62. That doesn't mean you should, especially if you feel like you're going to live a good long time, especially with medical advancements that we're seeing here. And that reduces the lifetime benefits if you take it too early. And actually, you know, taking it at 70 is generally better, because if that spouse passes away, the remaining spouse will get that higher amount. So there's a lot of reasons there that that might be a good idea to wait to take Social Security too. So how do we fix some of these things? Well, we want to plan for a longer retirement, maybe 25 or 30 years, believe it or not, instead of 10 or 15 that I see people planning for. And consider delaying Social Security, as I mentioned, it to 67 or 70 for those higher income payouts. And then adjust your withdrawal rates so you don't drain your savings. So, you know, have a plan. I say that often, have a plan. Know what your budget is, know what assets you have, and then know what kind of income can be created from all of those assets. And again, it might be retirement plans. It might be real estate. Maybe you're going to work a side gig or consulting or something. So all these things matter, and it matters how long your retirements will last. So again, taking out too much money too soon is not a good idea. So again, having a plan, having your assets creating enough income to satisfy your budget is the key here. And again, that is what I specialize in doing. I often say I specialize in retirement planning, tax planning, and income planning as well. So they all kind of go together. So let's make sure we're doing that for you.
1: And you can call to make sure that you do avoid mistakes. Always better to learn from others' mistakes than to make them on your own. That's what Kelly's all about in her book and on this show. It has been for years. 800-810-8060 to schedule. Get on Kelly's calendar. You can call or you can text CWA to that same number, 800-810-8060. So Kelly's identifying the potential mistakes and then offering suggestions for the fix. So our next mistake is being house rich and cash poor. What's the mistake there, Kelly?
0: So many baby boomers hold on to their large, expensive homes that are really costly to maintain. And while their home is very valuable, they're struggling with daily expenses and don't have enough liquid assets. And some refuse to downsize or use their home equity at all. And that is emotional. And that is one of my blunders in my book, The Great Retirement Mystery, How to Avoid the Six Biggest Blunders, is don't be emotional. Don't make investment decisions emotionally. That's not a good place to start. So how do we fix this? Well, consider downsizing or moving into a lower cost area. And that might free up some cash for you that then we can create more income for you. And prioritize the cash flow and liquidity over emotional attachments to a home. Now, I do understand when you have a nice home and your kids were raised there and you had many good times, that's wonderful. But a lot of times, maybe it's too big. Maybe you don't need a five-bedroom house anymore. And maybe downsizing would be very beneficial for you. And especially people that have multi-levels. So if you have a two- or three-story house and going up and down stairs might be not great on your knees and your hips, then maybe downsizing would be very beneficial for you in that regard. So try not to be emotional with your homes and maybe use the equity you have in that home.
1: The next mistake we've really learned recently, the hard way, ignoring inflation and rising costs.
0: Well, yeah, so the mistakes here I see are boomers think their fixed income will stretch farther than it actually will. And inflation, especially healthcare, housing, and daily expenses, that can really erode your savings faster than you expect. Don't leave too much money in low-yield accounts like CDs or savings accounts because those don't keep up with inflation. And I see often people come to me and they've got $500,000, $1 million or more in just cash and or CDs or T-bills or something, and that's great that it's there. However, it's really eroding your buying power because a dollar today is only about 75 cents at a 3-5% inflation rate a number of years from now. So your buying power erodes when you leave money in cash or CDs or something like that, because you've got to have at least 3-5% that you're earning on your money to keep up with inflation. And that's just keeping up with inflation. That's not making you money. So what are the fix here? Well, keep some of your investments in stocks, dividend paying funds, or inflation protected securities as well. And a lot of times I can get much higher than CDs or savings accounts offer on the different investments that we provide. So by all means, let's look at that. And let's review and adjust your saving plans annually as well. So that's why I like people to update their budget sheet. I mentioned that earlier, CaliforniaWealthAdvisors.com under the services tab. You can print out a budget sheet and let's look at your budget sheet once a year and make sure that the income we're generating for you is covering your budget. And then also consider your long-term care insurance and unexpected medical expenses that might come your way as well. So we have annuities now that offer long-term care. We have life insurance that has long-term care. And then, of course, there's straight long-term care policies as well. But make sure you're looking at your insurances as well, because we don't want to be hit in the head by unexpected expenses here. And these rising costs can affect us. So looking at inflation and rising costs is important to factor in when you're coming up with portfolios and what to do and how to do it and how to invest. Very important here.
1: Yeah, and you hit the nail on the head with the medical costs, because even in times of not high inflation, we still see the rise in that. And so you've touched on it. I don't know, though, if it's possible to stress hard enough the severity of the mistake of forgetting about long-term care possibilities and rising medical costs.
0: Mistakes here. Boomers assume Medicare will cover everything, but it doesn't cover long-term care. People get very surprised with that sometimes. So remember that nursing homes and assisted living, that can cost $80,000 a year or more, and that can drain your savings very fast. And unfortunately, family members often become unpaid caregivers, and that can lead to financial and emotional strain, certainly. So what are the fixes here? Well, let's look into long-term care insurance or hybrid life insurance policies. So if you have an old life insurance policy that you've been paying into for years, but it does not have long-term care, a lot of times we can update these. We can add long-term care as part of it. So let's look at that. Maybe we want to consider setting aside funds, especially for future medical expenses. That's not a bad idea either. And then, of course, create a medical health care directive, a power of attorney, to assure that any decisions that need to be made will be made by the person you'd like it to be and with the decisions that are appropriate for you. So setting all this up is important, not always fun to think about, but really important and very valuable to your loved ones to have these decisions made ahead of time.
1: And the next mistake we have is another one that's not exactly fun to think about, but has to be considered. But first, again, to reach out to Kelly, 800-810-8060. You can also text CWA to 800-810-8060. So what are the actually multiple reasons that not having a solid estate plan is a mistake?
0: Yeah, maybe many baby boomers don't have updated wills or trusts, and that's creating confusion and legal battles for their heirs and their beneficiaries, and that's unfortunate. I don't like seeing that. And I don't want baby boomers to say, oh, it'll work itself out once they pass away and leave those financial burdens
1: to their families. Yeah, through the courts.
0: Right. Yeah, well, the courts love it, and the attorneys love it. So your future plan for taxes and inheritance, like IRAs and real estate, that really can lead to avoidable losses if you plan ahead of time. So let's create and update your will and your estate plan, and let's do it with a professional. You need to have a professional on your side for that. Don't do something on the internet. Sometimes those don't hold up in court. So let's make sure we have a professional on your side for that. You need to set up your beneficiary designations as well. So your life insurance, your retirement accounts, they have designated beneficiaries. So make sure you've looked at those. And sometimes people get divorced or remarried and they forget to look at their designated beneficiaries, and it might be the ex-spouse. So let's make sure we're updating that. Ooh. And then, of course, consider doing a trust. We want to avoid probate and taxes as much as we can. So setting up an estate for yourself, having the estate planning documents for yourself. And I did record a webinar with myself, my tax CPA, and my estate planning attorney. That's on my website. If you go to educational resources, you can watch that video that we did recently. And it's important to have all three. So you need to have an estate planning attorney, absolutely. You need to have a tax CPA on your side to make sure you're not paying too much in taxes. And then, of course, a wealth advisor like California Wealth Advisors. It's going to coordinate it all for you. So again, doing those tax savings and investment strategies is very, very important. And we want to have a smooth transition into retirement for you. And it's not about us. It's about you. It's about us helping you. We are a fiduciary. We are bringing to the table professional wealth management. And with our many years, many decades of service to you, that brings us a unique view of the mistakes that we see and how to avoid them and make sure you can actually achieve your financial goals. That's very important to us to make sure you're doing that. So if you're interested in sitting down with us in our Anaheim office or our Santa Barbara office for that first meeting to really get to know each other, find out if we're a good fit, if we can work together, by all means, give us a call. My staff is waiting for your call right now. 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I do want to shake your hand, get to know you, make sure I can bring to the table what you're looking for, and make it a very happy and successful retirement for you. So by all means, give us a call today.
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1: 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Now, every now and then, most are open to the public, but every now and then, we do have to put in the qualify that a webinar, a particular one, is for accredited investor clients only. And this next one is, it's coming August 12th, and it's going to be about a topic we're getting into in a second here, real estate. There's also the next in Kelly series on building foundations for financial wealth, ways to disinherit the IRS as you head into retirement. And that's October 14th, and that's one of several Kelly's going to host that will be talking about tax write-off programs, tax advantage programs. So she's really going to cover taxes with webinars in the fourth quarter. Be sure to follow also California Wealth Advisors on LinkedIn and Facebook. So real estate and taxes. Too many retirees get hit with unnecessary taxes when they sell property, when they collect rental income, or when they pass real estate to their heirs, so their heirs can get the burden too. And you want to avoid all of that with the right strategies. So Kelly, I mean, I guess first off, a good starting point is, how is rental income taxed and what deductions can you take?
0: That's such a great question, because so many of our listeners own real estate. They have rental properties, and they maybe are not clear sometimes on the advantages or disadvantages of owning rental properties. So rental income, remember, is taxed as ordinary income, but you can reduce it with deductions. And deductions allow you to deduct a portion of your property's value every year, and that's a major tax advantage. So other deductible expenses include the mortgage interest, the property management fees, repairs, and maintenance as well. And a retiree, you can use depreciation and expense deductions to reduce their taxable rental income, let's say from $30,000 down to $10,000 if they have $20,000 of deductions. And remember, this is something that's important here to consider. when I have clients that own rental properties for 10, 20, 30 years, and a lot of our clients do, that depreciation you can write off every year goes away after about 20 years. You don't have any more depreciation you can use. So that means all the income coming in from that rental property is now taxed as ordinary income because you've used up all your deductions. So when we look at doing 1031 exchanges, that means selling the property you have and putting it into a new property. There's no taxes for you to do that. And now, why do people do that? Well, they don't want to manage a property anymore. If you've owned something for 20, 30 years and you don't want to manage it anymore, that's one reason people sell it. They get an offer on the property that's a great offer, for instance. But they still want the income, but they don't want to pay the taxes. That's when people come to us to do 1031 exchanges, because we have 10 or 15 different choices of 1031 exchanges to go into at any one time. You're not negotiating anything. Everything's all ready to go. And it works out great for folks that really are just tired of managing properties, don't want to pay the taxes, but still want the income. So let's talk about the income. So the income on your current property, for instance, is taxed as ordinary income, especially if you own it for 20, 30 years or so. So now when we do a 1031 exchange, we do what's called, or I only go into programs that have what's called a cost segregation analysis, which means they push all the depreciation up into the first 4 or 5 years. The first 4 or 5 years, now you have all those deductions. That means the income coming in from that rental property is now tax advantaged for you. So you have to be a client of ours and an accredited investor to work with these for any of these. But I did want to mention this for my clients that might be listening, because if you have a rental property, it might be a great idea to sell it to give you less burden of managing a property. So I had a client a year ago, and he sold his business and the property the business was in. He owned that as well. And he paid $1 million for it 20 years ago, and it's worth $3.5 million today. And he said, I'm selling the business and I want to sell the building as well, but I don't want to pay $1.5 million in taxes. And I don't blame him. So we did a 1031 exchange for him, and he said, I'm making $13,000 a month from that property. And I said, okay, well, let me work my numbers here. And I said, okay, I can make you $12,000 with my new 1031 exchange for you. He said, well, that's not $13,000. I'm not making as much as me keeping the building. I said, well, how much of the taxes are you paying on the $13,000? Because he'd owned it for 20 years, didn't have any more deductions. He said, well, probably half. I'm in the highest tax bracket, so probably half. I said, okay, so your $13,000 is now down to $6,000 or $7,000. He said, yeah. I said, yeah, but that doesn't include the maintenance and anything else, taxes and things that go along with that. He said, yeah, you're right. I said, well, how much are you putting in your pocket? He said, well, probably like $4,000. I said, well, okay, I'm getting you $12,000. That's essentially tax advantage to you. Mm-hmm. He said, oh, well, that makes total sense. So again, looking at the numbers is important, and talking with somebody that understands how cost segregation analysis works, how it can benefit you, what programs are available to you. That's one of the things we do specialize in. Again, you have to be a client of ours and an accredited investor to work with us for any of these. But if that's something you're thinking about, then give us a call and let's chat about it.
1: Absolutely. And the number to call is 800-810-8060, 800-810-8060. And you can text CWA to 800-810-8060. So, and obviously, you want to have good strategies for the real estate or taxes that are associated with real estate in your financial life. But you also don't want that surprise bill. And I know I'm trying to think, have you covered everything here to avoid the huge tax bill? You talked about 1031 exchanges. What about property you're handing down, like the step up in basis for heirs?
0: Well, yeah, and also your primary residence too. So right. Your primary residence, you can exclude up to $250,000 if you're single, or $500,000 if you're married, in capital gains. So that's important to consider. Again, I mentioned running the numbers. We need to run the numbers for you and see where you're at. What kind of taxes would you have to pay if you sold your primary residence? Maybe it's beneficial just to sell it, use the exclusions I just mentioned, and then you're great. Or maybe you've made more than that. Maybe your house is worth much more than that, and those exclusions don't really help you too much. So what can we do, again, to avoid and delay taxes? Again, we have quite a number of things we can do. And again, those 1031 exchanges, that defers your capital gains by investing into another investment property. And again, we have 10 or 20 to choose from at any one time. And then remember, your heirs do get a step up in basis. So if you had $1 million home and it's now worth $3 million and you died today, your heirs will inherit that at the $3 million price today. They wouldn't have to pay the taxes on the appreciation there. So again, sitting down with us, going over what you have, what you're trying to do, what opportunities are out there to avoid and delay taxes. And especially with real estate, a lot of times we look at different kinds of trusts we can set up to avoid and delay taxes. We look at maybe opportunity zones for primary residents, or even if you're selling a business or any highly appreciated asset, there are some tax write-off programs we use as well. So a lot of things we can do to help you. Again, it just takes sitting down with us and going over what's available. And again, it makes us different from any other advisory firm out there, because most advisory firms will talk to you about stocks, bonds, and mutual funds and managing that for you, but they won't talk to you about tax advantages. They won't talk to you about tax write-offs, how to avoid and delay taxes. They just don't do that. Nothing wrong with them. They just don't do it. And we do. We're a full service advisory firm. We will look at that for you if that's of interest to you. So again, if you have real estate like that, then give us a call and get yourself on our calendar, and we'll walk over what's available to you and how we might be able to save you some taxes.
1: And again, to get on Kelly's calendar, 800-810-8060. So real estate strategies, how can you use real estate to reduce your taxable income?
0: Well, I talked about the cost segregation analysis. Again, that accelerates your depreciation on certain parts of the buildings, appliances, fixtures, and things. That will increase your deductions. And that's what I use, only companies that do that. So we have, as I mentioned, 10 or 20 different programs we can go into. And some of them don't have the cost segregation analysis that they did. So I only pick the ones that do, because I want you to have as much tax advantage income coming to you as we can. So let's, you know, again, it makes us different than other advisory firms, because a lot of firms don't even know about that. And then, of course, passive deductions that you might get from your rental. If your rental losses exceed your income, that can offset your taxable income. And within limits, of course, talk to your CPA about that. Real estate investment trusts. Those offer dividends and appreciation with different tax advantages as well. So the real estate investment trusts or the REITs out there, I only deal with the publicly registered private placement ones. So again, if that's something of interest to you, then by all means, give us a call. A lot of times I do that in retirement accounts as well as trust accounts too, because of the tax advantages we do get. So again, sitting down with us and going over all this is key to your financial future and really seeing what's available to you.
1: Yeah, and then, so you've really covered this, but I guess it never hurts to talk about it again, because the last thing we want to hand off in our legacy is a tax burden to go along with it. So any additional strategies to transfer real estate to heirs?
0: Well, yes, have a trust. By all means, have a trust.
1: Yeah.
0: I mentioned the webinar I recorded with my estate planning attorney and my tax CPA. By all means, watch that. Contact them. Set up a trust for yourself. This allows you to pass your home to your heirs at a reduced taxable value, potentially, so they don't have to pay any taxes. They do get that step up in basis. You can also gift strategies to your beneficiaries and your heirs as well. You can gift $18,000 a year tax-free away to your kids or your grandkids. For instance, I have a client right now that's doing that for his grandchild, he and his wife. So $18,000 each, that's $36,000 a year you can give to a loved one, which is great. And I mentioned the step up in basis. Yes, you inherit with a step up in basis in real estate, which is great. And so having a trust is key. It really is. Making sure you have these correct documents is really paramount to all of you listening out there. Have updated trust. Make sure you have a trust and make sure it's updated as well. I like clients to meet with the estate planning attorney every couple of years to make sure everything is updated, because tax laws change and where you want your money to go changes as well. So we hope to bring value to you with your portfolio and showing you how your portfolio, your dollars can all serve you better. 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Maybe there's something new that I can show you that maybe you didn't know about or hadn't thought of before. 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
1: 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I mentioned earlier, click photos. A lot of fun photos in the gallery, and not just from parties that Kelly hosts and her team hosts, but some other photos as well. And I'm going to tell you about this next all-important one, click events to sign up for webinars. 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If you are an accredited investment client, investor client, then you'll be interested in the real estate subject matter webinar that's coming. That's going to be August 12th. And then the many webinars that we tell you about through the year, the majority of those are open to the general public, like this one, September 9th, Dr. Joanne Feeney. She is an acclaimed consultant on a lot of media outlets, and she's going to be talking about the markets with Kelly. Again, that is September 9th. And, of course, taxes are going to be a big topic with webinars coming in the fourth quarter. We always keep you up on this show, but you can also just always check events at CaliforniaWealthAdvisors.com. Anaheim opens up the questions. I'm thinking about venturing into real estate as another income stream. What's my best approach?
0: Yeah, that's a great question. A lot of clients really do like real estate. So I use my mass proprietary process to diversify people and make sure they have the assets or the investments that they're looking for. So again, real estate is one of those. That's the A part of my mass proprietary process. Remember, A, M is the markets, stocks, bonds, and mutual funds. A is alternatives. That's real estate, oil and gas, alternative investments to the market. And S is safe money, insured products backed by the claims paying ability of the insurance company. So the A part of my mass proprietary process is where we go for real estate, because that's alternative to the stock market. And a lot of clients have a lot of money in their 401ks, their pensions, their trust accounts in the stock market, and they want to diversify into some real estate. They don't want to have everything in the stock market because, of course, that's volatile and can go up and down quite a bit. So the alternative side, the A side, real estate, and we're looking at companies that are multi-billion dollar companies. They create real estate programs for investors to go into either in your retirement accounts or outside of your retirement accounts. If we do them outside of your retirement accounts, for instance, in a trust account, then the income generally is tax advantage that you get, which is great. And then they do have growth potentially too. And so growth and income and even tax advantage income can be great with those real estate programs. So again, if you would like to diversify your portfolio and look into some of the real estate programs we have, by all means, give us a call. Get yourself on our calendar. We'll go over what's available to you, what might be appropriate for you. And they're really great. I do quite a bit with my clients because they do like that diversification that they offer. So if that's you, give us a call. We'll show you what's available and what might be the ones that would be perfect for you.
1: 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Well, it's a good thing you have fourth quarter webinars devoted to tax strategies because you can tell it's on people's minds. Here's Orange County. I am so frustrated, they're saying. I'm selling my business and the building the business is in. So they're selling both. They're selling lock, stock, and barrel. But my financial advisor is not helping me with a plan to avoid and delay taxes. I will need income in retirement. So, I mean, I need strategies. Will you help?
0: Yes, I will. Now, you have to be a client of ours and an accredited investor to work with us for some of these programs I'm going to mention here. But yes, selling your business and selling the building the business is in. Well, selling your business is one thing. So we can do different kinds of trusts to avoid and delay taxes. We can do opportunity zones. We can do tax write-off programs as well. And a lot of those are wonderful to help you avoid and delay taxes on the sale of the business. When you're selling the building the business is in, well, possibly doing a 1031 exchange would be perfect for you, which I mentioned earlier. I had a client that did the same thing. He sold his business and the building the business was in. And we did a 1031 exchange for the building. And now he's getting tax advantaged income where he was paying taxable income on the building before. So we can do a lot of things that will help you tax wise and create income for you as well. So my client that sold his business and the building, we created a lot of income for him from the sale of both of those. So avoiding taxes is one thing we specialize in. Creating income is one thing we specialize in as well. And tax advantage income along those lines is what we specialize in doing and helping a lot of clients with as well. So again, if you're selling your business or you're selling the building, then by all means, give us a call and get yourself on our calendar because we'll walk you through how to avoid and delay some taxes along those lines. Really important to do that. And it's better to do it ahead of time, by the way. If you're thinking about doing it, then call us now is a good time. If you've already done it, that's okay. We can still help you as well. So give us a call.
1: No, you're right. The best time is early before it's happened. And so smart to ask questions to someone like Kelly who does this every day. 800-810-8060. 800-810-8060. LA, it's nice to hear someone explaining finances in just plain speak. So I enjoy your show. You do talk about steady income in retirement. How do you build that?
0: Great question. And I would say probably 90% of clients ask me to create some kind of steady income for them. Even my high net worth clients want to have steady income. So I do it through the mass proprietary process. So M is the market. That's stocks, bonds, and mutual funds. I can create steady income from that source. Certainly, it's professionally managed for you. That's what we do. And we're going to look at maybe some income stocks, income mutual funds, anything in the stock, bond, and mutual fund area we can look at to create some steady income. And then we look at A, the alternative side, and I mentioned real estate there as the alternative, but we also look at oil and gas programs and private placements. A lot of those create steady income as well. And it's different than the stock market because those are investments not in the stock market. They're not stocks, bonds, and mutual funds. It's real estate and oil and gas and private placements. And that's the A side. And then S is the safe side. That's where if you said, I want guaranteed income for the rest of my life, I want it for myself and my spouse perhaps. Well, we can do insured products backed by the claims paying ability of the insurance companies to do that. So when I do all three of these for clients, the MAS, the Mass Proprietary Process, the Markets, Alternatives, and Safe Money. It does create steady streams of income and different sources, certainly, but steady streams of income. And if that's you and you're interested in creating a more diversified portfolio with a plan, that is what we specialize in doing. So by all means, give us a call. We'll walk you through how we can do that for you.
1: That's Kelly Sloat at 800-810-8060. Simi Valley, I am retiring, and I have $2 million in my 401k and more in an investment account. Can you help me manage this and not have it all in the stock market?
0: Oh, boy, do I see this often. Yes, I can. So many people have large amounts, $2 million, $5 million in their 401ks or their pensions, and then they have investment accounts as well. Again, $2 million, $5 million, whatever they have there. And it's all in the market, or it's all in cash. I see that too a lot. And yes, we do professionally manage this for you. That is what we specialize in doing. And to have it all in the stock market is probably not wise, because the markets go up and down. And if you have $2 million in your 401 today and you're going to retire in, let's say, a month, and today the market goes down hugely, which it can, and now your $2 million is only $1 million. Well, now I have half the dollars to create income for you, and maybe you were relying on that $2 million to have income off of. Well, now I can only create half of that income. So that's why I like people to come to me a year or two or three before they retire, and let's move some of these assets into more conservative investments. So then when you actually get to retirement, we still have the $2 million there. It hasn't turned into $1 million. So pre-planning is huge here. And yes, I professionally wealth manage these types of accounts often. So if you are all in the stock market, or your advisor is not helping you diversify your portfolio, because a lot of advisors only do stock market investments, and there's nothing wrong with that. But if you're looking for more diversification, if you're looking for more professional wealth management, then by all means, give us a call, because that is what we do day in and day out.
1: 800-810-8060. Kavina, I'm hoping to retire in about 5 years, and I hear you saying things about retirement that I'm just not hearing from my guy. What kind of move should I be making now at 5 years from retirement?
0: Well, this is a typical question I get often from folks. Their advisors just aren't helping them diversify their portfolios. And that's what I do. That's why I created the Mass Proprietary Process. M is the market, A is alternatives, S is safe money. And that's just not what a lot of typical advisors do. Again, there's nothing wrong with any of that. But a lot of times people do want that diversification available to them, or they want to be educated on it anyway. So if you're 5 years from retirement, that's perfect. Now's a great time to come see us. Let's look at what you have. Bring me the asset sheet. Bring me your budget sheet. Bring me your bucket list as well. All three of those are on my website, californiawealthadvisors.com. Fill those out, bring those to me, and let's create a plan for you so you know in the next 2-5 years, whenever you're going to retire, what we're going to do and how much income you're going to get and what fun you can have, because that's the bucket list. I want people to fill that out too. Figure out what makes you happy, and let's aim to have your budget and your assets create enough money so you can go have fun with that. So by all means, if you are interested in sitting down with us, give us a call. Get yourself on our calendar. That's the best way to start creating a plan for you, because often I see people that have no plan. They have dollars. They have $2 million or $5 million in their accounts, but there's no plan for any of it, or it's all in the stock market. And a lot of clients get nervous with that, and I don't blame them, because again, I mentioned stock markets go up and down, and when you get closer to retirement, maybe we don't want to have that kind of risk. So let's make sure you have actual diversified portfolio. It's diversified according to your needs, wants, and desires. So again, tax savings, investments, and strategies, very important. I want you to have what's appropriate for you in your account. And that's different for everyone. And make sure you have the correct investment strategies for yourself. You have your financial security built into your portfolio. And of course, reasonable costs. We are not different than most firms. We're lower than a lot of them. Let's look at a comfortable retirement for you, making sure it's a comfortable retirement. We're going to mitigate as much risk exposure as we possibly can and bring you that peace of mind, that financial security, that retirement income that you might be looking for. So again, if this is you and you're interested in sitting down with us, by all means, give us a call. My amazing staff is waiting for your call right now. They know my schedule. They can figure out when's a good time to meet in my Anaheim office or my Santa Barbara office to get to know each other. And we can do Zoom meetings and phone calls as well. But I do like that first meeting to be in person because I do want to know if we're a good fit, if we can really work together. So if you have at least $1 million, $2 million, $10 million, $100 million, or anywhere in between, give us a call and get yourself on our calendar. Let's see what kind of plan we can come up for you and make your financial future what you want it to be.
1: 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I am interested in meeting with Kelly. 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

0: it's Heidi and Frank. 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

0: It's Matt Pinfield. I'm with you for the next 4 hours, and I've got some Metallica coming up after the break, a song inspired by James Hetfield's Loneliness on the Road, Missing His Girlfriend. And you'll find out what that song is when we return here at 95.5 KLOS.
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Joan Jett was in a hotel room in England when she saw the original band, which featured some Brits and a guy from New York City who actually wrote the song. She said, I could do that song myself. We're talking about her number one record, I Love Rock and Roll. It's Joan Jett on 95.5 K.

I recently ran into Nickelback in the recording studio at Sunset Marquee in the basement there. And the song we're going to play next celebrated its 25th anniversary, released yesterday. So here it is, How You Remind Me. It's Nickelback on 95.5 KLOS. Never made-

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9: 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We all know the Big Beautiful Game is on right now, which gives us a chance to hang with friends and get a little crazy, right? 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

Now, Jonathan Cain used to be in a band called The Babies with John Wade, who had that big number one record back in the 80s called Missing You. 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

Billy Joe Armstrong of Green Day has his cover band called The Cover Ups. They're going to be doing a gig in town. So I would get online and look for that right now. We got Green Day coming up after the break at 95.5 KLOS.

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You know, it's crazy that it took so long for Bad Company to get in the Rock and Roll Hall of Fame, but finally did after all those years and all those unbelievable hits from the 1970s. 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

Foo Fighters have been really busy. Dave Grohl and the guys have been all over the world recently, just finishing up a part of a European tour and also Australia. We have some Foo Fighters right now at 95.5 KLOS.

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Well, you know, what an amazing run the Eagles have had so far at the Sphere. You look at all the shows that the guys did, and, you know, it's always great that Don Henley is still out there doing his thing and sounding vocally as great as ever. Here's Hotel California, going back to the title track of that album here at 95.5 KLOS.

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1: What's an ultralight plane? Is that like lighter than a red? 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

0: 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It's always great to see Alice in Chains. That's coming your way after the break at 95.5 KLOS.
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3: Yeah. Oh, yeah. Ooh, I could totally poop right there. 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Right there. Oh, that's a butt I'd love to sniff. Look at hers. Ooh, yeah. Mm-hmm. Zoom in, zoom in, zoom in, zoom in. 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

This song has had a life multiple times and charted as a big single when it first came out. And then, of course, through every decade, this record has just continued to find new fans. 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

0: Gallagher was seen here in Los Angeles for some of the World Cup games. In fact, he was hanging out with Anthony Kiedis of the Red Hot Chili Peppers. There's some great photos of the guys out there, and they can be spotted on television as well. We're going to play Oasis when we get back from What's the Story Morning Glory here at 95.5 KLOS.
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We got some Cars right now from their amazing debut album. There isn't one throwaway track on the entire 1978 classic. This was the first hit off that record. Just what I needed here at 95.5 KLOS.

The Red Hot Chili Peppers back in the studio. And, of course, you know, Flea recently put out a solo record. And Anthony's been seen around doing a bunch of things in town, including going to some of the World Cup games. And we got some Red Hot Chili Peppers for you right now. 95.5 KLOS.

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Geezer Butler celebrated a birthday this past weekend. Geezer, who actually wrote the lyrics to this song and a lot of the band's songs, and what an incredible bass player. And we're just really happy that he's still with us and still rocking. Black Sabbath right now, title track from their second album, it's Paranoid, 95.5 KLOS.

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0: 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I'll be hanging out with you till 7 tonight. You can probably tell with the weather that it is the middle of summer. 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

Eagles will be continuing their big and huge Vegas tour at the Sphere this September, November, and December. They've said this is their final tour, and that's why it's called The Long Goodbye. So if you have yet to catch the Eagles, they still sound so amazing. Catch them while you can. This is Emo, and here's Eagles on 95.5 KLOS.

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The OC Fair is officially back. It's opening weekend. I saw Willie Nelson there last week, and there's so many other amazing shows happening, so many great rides and activities, so get on down there.

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8: 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If you missed it the first time, here's your second chance. After an incredible response, the Dead Daisies featuring Glenn Hughes are bringing the Purple Daisies back for one special encore performance. Catch them live at the Canyon in Agoura Hills on Friday, October 2nd. You'll get two full sets in one night. The Dead Daisies favorites and a set of Deep Purple classics, plus special guest Gilby Clark. 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

Yes, it's emo. Billy Idol is having quite the year. He was inducted into the Rock and Roll Hall of Fame. And then recently, him and Steve Stevens were both inducted into the Guitar Center Rock Walk on Sunset Boulevard. So

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